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Yeah. 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Y'all know what time it is. 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
5: Spud FM weather for Summerside. Sunny today, becoming a mix of sun and cloud later this afternoon. Highs 23, humidex 26. Partly cloudy tonight, becoming cloudy near midnight, low 16. On Monday, cloudy, chance of a shower late in the afternoon. Winds coming from the southwest 20 to 40 in the afternoon. Highs 23, humidex 25. On Tuesday, periods of rain, highs 20. And then on Wednesday, cloudy, chance of a shower. Highs 23 degrees.
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And a good Sunday morning to you. I'm Paul M. Welcome to Sports Roundup on Spud FM with Paul M. for this August 16th, 2026. Yeah, there was. We're brought to you by Curran and Briggs Limited here in Summerside, as well as a number of wonderful sponsors that join us week in, week out. This morning on our program, coming up this week, we have the Ray Carter Cup. Now, that's the 15U National Baseball Championship for boys at that age group. And, of course, a couple of weeks ago, we had the 17U, and it was a great success. And getting the Ray Carter Cup, getting them both in the same year, well, it's a big deal. So the Ray Carter Cup, we're going to talk about that this morning. Dawson McCormick is their head coach. He's going to join us on the program, talk about baseball and his team here this morning. Also coming up this week in Charlottetown, the big week in Charlottetown, harness racing wise, Gold Cup and Saucer Week. And of course, who best to talk about the Gold Cup and Saucer than Prince Edward Island's voice of harness racing, Vance Cameron. Always a pleasure to have Vance come by. So our program, like I said, brought to you by Curran and Briggs Limited and a number of sponsors. Let's take a peek and see what's happening in sport professionally. Baseball, Yankees lost, and they're having a struggle right now. And anyway, they're still in second place, but they're 6.5 behind the Rays. The Tampa Bay Rays, they just seem to be solid year in, year out. Best team that nobody sees. Anyway, Yankees get beat by the Red Sox again. Or excuse me, the Blue Jays again. I'm not hearing much chirping from the Blue Jays. Why would I? They're 14.5 out. They're in last place, tied with the Orioles. Red Sox, though, they're on a nice streak. And they've been winning games here from July into August. Actually, they've had a big August here. Red Sox are 8.5 out. They're two behind the Yankees for second spot. Red Sox were winners last night as well. So, anyway, that's what Major League Baseball looks like here this morning. I mean, the important teams, you know, the big teams. Here we have NFL football starting up. NFL football preseason has started, and as far as last night's games were concerned, Bills were winners over the Panthers, the Bears beat the Browns, Vikings over the Giants, the Jags beat Saints, it was the Rams over the Chiefs, the Eagles, they won. Oh, no, they lost. They lost to the Ravens 24-7, and the Cowboys were winners 17-7. So that's our kind of a peek at what's happening as far as the pro sports scene is concerned. Hockey is just around the corner as well, both the men and women. So there's lots happening on the

0: horizon. Our program will be back in just a moment.
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5: All right, it's 9:11 here on Sports Roundup on a Sunday morning, brought to you by Kern and Briggs Limited here in Summerside. Kern and Briggs, by the way, they do free estimates. So if you're looking for some pavement, some blacktop around your home or around your business, give them a call. They'll come out, survey the situation, give you a price, and then they'll get you on the list. Not sure. They might be able to get you on the list for this year, but certainly next year for sure. Kern and Briggs Limited here in Summerside. Well, here in Summerside this week, and another big week as far as baseball is concerned. This time it's the Ray Carter Cup. Now, a couple of weeks ago, we hosted the Baseball Canada Cup. It was 17U. It was a really good tournament. And now we have the Ray Carter Cup, a 15U. Now, this 17 and 15U tournaments for Baseball Canada, they are at the top as far as their tournaments are concerned, as far as Baseball Canada is concerned. I mean, when we look at resumes and we look at, the lead-up to it, the PR, when you looked at the 17U, these players, they're terrific athletes. Some of them have gone on to Major League Baseball. Some have gone on to, the NHL. A lot have played pro of something somewhere. When you look at that 17U, they did play at the 15U. So what we're seeing here is we're seeing the best of the best as far as baseball has to offer here in August here in Canada. And so now it's going to be the 15U, the Ray Carter Cup, and it's you know, this is just a dandy tournament. Prince Edward Island, of course, they'll be playing, well, they play two games on Thursday. They'll be playing a game at 12 noon on the VIV field. They're going to be playing against New Brunswick. No doubt they've seen New Brunswick because they're close by. So they probably have, I mean, they know what New Brunswick is all about. And then later on in the evening after the opening ceremonies, they're going to be playing Newfoundland Labrador at 7:45 in the VIV field. So two games, get things underway right away as far as Prince Edward Island is concerned. Now, Prince Edward Island, they have a nice team of players that come from right across Prince Edward Island. Their head coach is Dawson McCormick, and Dawson joins me on the line here this morning. Dawson, thanks for doing this. I suppose, you know, a lot of work has gone on for a long time that now just all comes together for this week.
6: No, thanks, Paul, for having me on. I appreciate it. Yeah, we've been gearing up for this since last December. So we've been doing ID camps through tryouts and then all throughout the season. So we've been chomping at the bit to get to this point, and we're excited for a big week to come here next week.
5: All right. Now, Summerside has redone their two fields, the VIV and Legends. Has your team got a chance to play in the fields, practice on the fields, you know, now that they've done the, you know, they've reworked them?
6: Yeah, we've been on Legends Field a couple times. We're actually on it this morning here. And then just there last week on Tuesday, we were able to get on VIV. So it was nice to get a feel for those fields. I know we'll be mostly on VIV, and we'll have another chance next week to practice on it. But no, the job that Summerside has done with those facilities and everything else is outstanding and second to none. So,
5: Dawson, let's talk a little bit about your team now. And I did. I made the comment off air, and made the comment on air here. The kids, I mean, 15U, I guess they're not kids anymore. But these players, they come from all over PEI. It's a nice representation of Prince Edward Island baseball.
6: Yeah, exactly. We have players from Tignish all the way through Cardigan. So we're well represented all across the island, and I'm sure it will draw a big crowd. So we'll be looking forward to putting on a show in front of a big crowd here in Summerside. So we're excited about that.
5: So what's the state of this age group of baseball here on Prince Edward Island? Was it tough, making decisions to put a team together?
6: Yeah, at this age, it's always tough making decisions. You know, some guys are finding their niche role, whether it be on the mound or in the field or a little bit of both. So you got to kind of play into that. But I'm excited for the 16 guys that we have. I like the 16 that we have, and I think all will play a substantial role in our success this week. So I'm excited for those kids and for the experience they're about to get.
5: Now, you told me that, they're kind of a scrappy bunch, and that's, everybody likes, players that don't quit, you know, a team that doesn't quit and a scrappy bunch. That's what you kind of said. Where do you think your the best parts of your team lie? Hitting, pitching, defense? Like, what do you think? What do you think the best part of your team's game is?
6: Yeah, we've had some exhibition games and we've played in a half schedule in the 18U AAA league. So we've got a little bit of experience under our belt. So what I've seen, we play really good defense. You know, our outfielders have lots of range, and nothing bloopy is going to drop in. We're pretty solid in the infield, don't make a ton of mistakes. And then at the plate, I believe that might be our biggest strength. We have probably a ton of guys who are just tough outs. You know, we're not going to hit a ton of home runs. We're not going to hit a ton of triples or extra base hits. But we're going to find a way on base and make it tough on pitches and opposing teams' pitch counts. So we're going to look to be tough out. And I find if we can get on base, we got a couple guys who can who can really turn the Jets on and swipe a few bags. So we're going to be a tough team to play against, and I think we're going to be wow. You know, we're not going to let teams off easy, and we're going to come at them from pitch one.
5: Interesting. You know, you made a comment about not many errors. We play good defense and the like. That's what I noticed. When the junior baseball league started, we used to push that junior baseball league a lot. And I remember going to my first game, really. And I know it was Summerside and Charlottetown or Summerside and Stratford. I'm not sure exactly who it was, but it was the couple of major centers. And I noticed, it was really fun to watch because I noticed that defensively, the players today at this age group, and I'm talking junior and below that, and they seemed, they seem to make the right plays. They make the right throws. They make the right defensive, when a defensive play, needs to be made, it's made, a routine. There's not a mistake, not too many mistakes made. And there are some really nice. I really enjoyed watching the defense of these young players. Is that something that that we're working on hard here, as far as baseball PEI is concerned? The defense is kind of a fundamental thing.
6: Yeah, no, exactly. I agree on that standpoint, and I was lucky enough to be a part of that series back five or so years ago now. But yeah, I've noticed the same thing. Coaching development, I feel like has risen over the last, couple of years or even going back almost 10 years. So, I think it starts from the coaching standpoint and the, services that baseball PEI gives us, and it prepares teams, especially at this level and even lower levels as well. To always even think about the play before it even happens, So getting more reps in practice and being more prepared for when the game comes around, you're ready to rock in those scenarios. So I think it's more, it's half mental and, getting more physical reps as well, but being prepared for something that you may not be accustomed to and always on your toes for stuff like that.
5: So, and it just seems that, and I get what you're saying, because whoever had the plan a number of years ago, you get to the coaches first, and you get the coaches drinking the Kool-Aid here, and all of a sudden it starts to go down to the players as well. But you got to get the coaches first, and it seems that baseball PEI has done a nice job of that.
6: Yeah, exactly, and it starts from the top, and just setting the standard as the season goes on, to make the right play and always be, when you're out there, be focused and always wanting the ball. If you don't want the ball always seems to find you. So, if you're ready for it before it even gets to you, you're ready to make the play, no matter who's on base or what the scenario brings. So, yeah, I feel like Baseball PEI has done a great job of that. I've worked under them for some years for as a clinician, so I feel like those services goes a long way, not only for the players but the coaches as well. So
5: what brought you to baseball? What was it that obviously it sounds like you played as a young kid, family taking you to the ballpark and that type of thing. What drew you to the game? What kept you in the game?
6: Yeah, so I've played for since I was a little kid, and I recently just stopped playing just to kind of focus on coaching. My dad kind of taught me everything I know. Rob McCormick, I'm sure that name sounds familiar. Yep. To a lot of people, but he's won a bronze medal at this level before, and he's coached the Canada Games team and every other team you can name. So he's really helped me kind of stay in the game and keep me young at times. So he's played a major part in that, and then also my two brothers as well, just throwing in the backyard, no matter how old we get, that never gets old. So I've just loved the game since I was young, and it hasn't gone away. If anything, it's grown. So, no, I enjoy coaching just as much as I enjoy playing. So, it'll be fun.
5: Tell me, coaches don't like this question, but, you know, you always ask it. But, so tell me the players that I'm not going to say your best players, because who knows who your best player is going to be in a situation like this. Somebody always pops up, you know, that all of a sudden is a great tournament, you know, and they may not be, you know, they may hit eighth and they may be a sub come in and, you know, who knows. But going in, who do you need? Let's talk about what's your pitching staff look like? Who are the pitchers for you? Do you have lots?
6: Yeah, we've got a ton of arms. I'd say 11 to 12 guys who I could throw in at any situation. But I think for the most part, we're going to lean heavily on our overage players. Third in this tournament, actually, and they all competed 2 weeks ago in the 17U's. So they have a lot of experience under their belt. Nate McKenzie, Nate McLean, and Ashton Drosh, who is from the Summerside area. So we'll look to them in big spots, not only on the mound, but also at the plate. They'll be at the heart of the order. And from there, we'll lean on, you know, seven or eight more guys behind them to, you know, they're going to have to give us quality innings as well. So we got lots of arms, but we'll definitely be looking at those three to kind of lead the charge and, you know, and gain a good leadership role in the dugout. So
5: there's a couple of things in baseball, a couple of comments in baseball that's always that baseball people always say, but one of the things to say, you can never have enough pitching.
6: No, exactly. You can never have enough pitching, and I feel like we're a pretty good spot for that. You know, we got lots of guys. You know, if a guy's not on, we'll look to the next guy to pick him up. So And that's fine, you know. You're not always going to have your best stuff, but it'll be up to the next guys to pick them up. So we're not too worried about pitching. You know, hopefully it holds up, but, you know, we have bats and defense behind us to, you know, to kind of supply for that, even if it does go off the rails for an inning or two. So we're not too worried about that, and we'll look for guys to step up in that way and like you said, become an unsung hero at some point.
5: What about the plate? How's your hitting game? I mean, you've played a lot of baseball. Interesting that you told me that some of these players played in the U-17 or 17U. I mean, that would be a terrific experience. That would give someone a lot of confidence going into a tournament like this. But what do you like at the plate?
6: Yeah, so like I said, those three overage players that played in the 17U, we'll look to them at the plate as well. We also have another guy, Emmett Clinton. He was also a part of the 17U team, but he's a 15U age, so he made it as an underager. He's going to be our main catcher, so we'll look to him at the plate with the bat in his hand, but also behind the dish too. He'll be a key part, and I believe he's one of the better catchers for his age, not only in Atlantic Canada, but all of Canada. So we'll look to him a lot. Cameron Gauthier, he's from the Charlottetown area. He's a big bat for us, lots of speed, a little bit of pop in the bat too. So I'm sure he's going to get it going at some point. And, you know, guys to follow after that, you know, they've got good sticks as well, who I imagine will find their ways on base. It'll make me put in tough situations trying to create a lineup of nine guys, but you know, that's always a good problem to have when guys are swinging it well. So
5: we're seeing the best playing against the best. I mean, it's best on best as far as provinces are concerned. So I mean, obviously provinces have fine pitching and fine hitting and all of that. So how much, I mean, you probably know. Well, if you've been at this for a year, you probably know a lot about whether it be teams, but you probably know a lot about players from across the country. But in particular, you must know a lot about here in Atlantic Canada. You must have an idea what you're looking at here.
6: Yeah, we got a pretty good idea. We've played a couple exhibition games against Nova Scotia earlier in the summer. We look at them to be a pretty strong team. They've had pretty good showings as of lately in this tournament. So, and I know this is a strong age group for them. So they'll be a tough test for us, but I like how we match up. New Brunswick, we haven't got the chance to match up with them yet, but I know that the club teams have played against all their guys, and we got a pretty good feel for what they'll throw at us come Thursday afternoon. And then Newfoundland, we haven't seen. We will see them Tuesday night, though, in an exhibition game. That's free admission for anyone who would like to come out. So we'll get a look at them before we start up in tournament play. So by the time things get rolling, we'll have a pretty good idea of what to expect. And then Manitoba is kind of a blind spot for us, but we have them on day two. So we'll see how they fare up on day one.
5: Interesting, you know, when we talk about fans, you know, they had nice draws for the 17U. I know for the juniors they've had big draws on big games and that type of thing. I mean, the fan will come out. The fan in Summerside will come out. The fan on PEI will come out. And it's interesting that, you know, a lot of the fans, they will know baseball and they'll know what they like. And it was like me coming out to watch the juniors. And once I got there and I saw how the game was played, and it was played really, really well, and the right plays were made, I think the fans are going to come out and see this. But having, you know, having players from all across Prince Edward Island, it helps draw those fans from and family, and families right across PEI as well. So I would assume you're going to have lots of support here.
6: Yeah, I envision the same thing. I went out to a couple games, most of the games last week there for the Canada Cup, and there were great crowds. So I envision a lot of the same. It'll be a little different now that we're on BIV. It'll be a little more spread out, I'm sure. But yeah, I envision lots of people coming out to support from one side of the island to the other. So we're looking forward to a good crowd and hopefully bring the energy for the crowd as well. So and Kildare was kind enough to, you know, support minor ball players with a free entry. So that's always nice as well. So, you know, we're looking forward to putting on a show for whoever comes out to watch. And, you know, we're just chomping at the bit to get going next week.
5: Have you set, you know, I mean, any goals for what, you know, what you would like to see happen and this week? Like, I don't know, wins, or have you had any goals? I mean, those are tough to set, right?
6: Yeah, exactly. You know, going into a tournament, you're always shooting for the stars. You know, we love to win, but more importantly, we just want to get out there and be competitive from the jump. You know, make it tough on teams. Day one will be a good test for us, as we, you know, those are kind of must win games as we look at it. New Brunswick and Newfoundland, to get us a 2-0 start. And then if we can get the ideal start there, we can attack from there. So whether it be a successful weekend, you know, winning wise, getting to a quarterfinal, semifinal, or what's to come, you know, we're always looking just to have, you know, put some fun on the field and you know, and enjoy our experience, because these don't last forever. So we're going to be competitive. We're going to go at teams, and whatever happens. So we're going to leave no regrets out there.
5: Dawson, I mean, we've had great eras as far as baseball is concerned here on Prince Edward Island. I keep mentioning, you know, that this seems to be another golden era of baseball here on Prince mm-hmm. Edward Island. We've had young teams do well over the last, let's say, going back 5 years, you know, from 4 years, whatever. We've had mm-hmm. young teams do well at national championships. We've had our senior team win a national and win medals. And it just seems that, and we get a lot of kids playing, you know, in colleges and academies and that type of thing. It just seems like it's a real good era again of baseball here on Prince Edward Island. And I'm wondering what you think. How did that happen?
6: Yeah, I don't know what the root of it would have been, but I think a lot of it would have been, you know, I think Summerside hosting tournaments and allowing kids, you know, to see that experience and get a feel for that has really got the ball rolling. And then I think the national success between, whether it be at the 15U level, and 18U's are 4-0 as we speak.
5: Yeah.
6: And then the Canada Games team last year, you know, making a pretty legendary run for what they, you know, population given the other teams as well. And then also the seniors as well. So I think the ball is really rolling, and I think it's important for not only coaches but players to keep that, you know, momentum going forward and don't slow the roll now. So hopefully that can be the standard and we can, you know, take this even further than what it's become.
5: Dawson, I appreciate you talking to me here this morning. I look forward to talking to you after the tournament as well. But certainly myself, along with our listeners too, we're wishing good luck to, you know, and good playing to you and all your team. It's going to be a big week. It's going to be a fun week. I really appreciate you taking the time out to talk to me today.
6: No, I appreciate you having me on and for all the support. And thanks for inviting me on. I appreciate it.
5: Okay, bud. Talk to you again, man.
6: Perfect. Thank you very much.
5: Okay, bud. That is Dawson McCormick talking about the 15U baseball team, the Prince Edward Island team. And this week, it's the Ray Carter Cup, 15U. Prince Edward Island will play a couple of games on Thursday. Dawson talks about those being, you know, important games, noon on Thursday on the VIV field against New Brunswick, and then Newfoundland Labrador at 7:45 after the opening ceremonies. That's at the VIV field. New Brunswick has always, you know, they've had good baseball. I mean, they've always had good baseball. Newfoundland Labrador is good baseball as well. So, you know, should be interesting. Dawson makes the point about, you know, for instance, our Canada Games team doing well and you know, when you look at what you're up against. I remember being in the Yukon, Whitehorse, for Canada Games. And this was a particularly big year for hockey at that age group, all right? It was the last time that scouts and the like were going to see best on best age group wise hockey, and it was at the games, and you just didn't want to miss any of the games. We had a good team, but we had we had like three or four, but we certainly I remember going to the Ontario game on Ontario, for instance, in hockey. Every player but one was at the age, it was a major junior player. So, you know, in some cases when, you know, when we talk about going up against the big boys, the big provinces, and when we do well and we beat them, for instance, you know, I got to get to the field hockey teams because the field hockey teams that have gone to nationals here over the last two or three weeks, I mean, they've done a tremendous job. And the women's field hockey, there has been women's soccer that has done really well, you know, at tournaments off island, nationals off island. You know, it's, you just, when you realize, like, they go up against, a big population that have a lot of people playing the sport and the like. And when you do well, you really got to celebrate it. And I mean, I know at Canada Games used to go away and say, you know, if we finished in eighth and finished in seventh, or, you know, our goal was to, you know, get into a good placing game, you know, you'd listen to some people and some people said, well, you know. But I mean, it's, you know, now, as I said last week, I think in the program, you schedule PEI after the opening ceremonies, right? When you're, if you're in somewhere, you know, Saskatchewan or Manitoba or whatever, you know, you schedule PEI after the opening ceremony with the host team, and, you know, the expectation is, you know, we're going to lay a beating on PEI, but, you know, in baseball and other sports, it's getting tougher to lay a beating on PEI, and this should be a good tournament. I don't think you want to miss this one. Ray Carter Cup, 15U, here in Summerside. It starts on Thursday. All right, we'll be back. We're going to talk Gold Cup and Saucer Week, harness racing, big week in Charlottetown. Up next on our program, Sports Roundup, on a Sunday morning brought to you by Kernan Brakes Limited here in Summerside. Spend FM weather for Summerside. Sunny today, becoming a mix of sun and cloud later this afternoon. Highs 23, humidex 26. Partly cloudy tonight, becoming cloudy near midnight, low 16. On Monday, cloudy, chance of a shower late in the afternoon. Winds coming from the southwest 20 to 40 in the afternoon. Highs 23, humidex 25. On Tuesday, periods of rain, highs 20. And then on Wednesday, cloudy, chance of a shower. Highs 23 degrees.
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5: All right. 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This is my favorite time of year. We get the governors played, and then a couple of weeks, then we go to the Gold Cup and Saucer, and I get to talk with my good friend Vance Cameron. It's just one of my favorite interviews that I do and look forward to all year. Vance, how you doing, man?
11: I'm doing absolutely fine, Paul, but once again, you're having a little trouble with, I'm losing you.
5: I'm tough to lose, so that's concerning to me. Can you hear me now?
11: I can, so.
5: Good, okay, so that's a telephone company comment. All right, tell me this, tell me how good it's going to be this, every year I talk to you, and it's just going to be better than the last year. But you're telling me that this year's Gold Cup and Saucer, the week and the big race and the horses that are, it's just going to be a dandy this week.
11: You know, at the first of the season, I told my boss, Lee Drake, that we had the record-breaking season last year. And I said, somewhere along the line, it's going to level out, and we can't be breaking records year after year after year. Well, this year is going to prove me wrong again. The handle is up just an incredible percentage. The attendance is fantastic. The horses are absolutely incredible. So it is going to be, I think, another banner year.
5: I'm going to ask you why you think that is. Like, I realize that what we have is, we have a couple of gems as far as harness racing facilities go. I mean, Red Shores, Summerside, I mean, Red Shores, Charlottetown. I mean, they're phenomenal. For the fans to come, there's so much to do, meals, and there's just easy to wager. I mean, at your table and that type of thing. What do you think? Like, why is it really taken off? You know, outside of having those two great facilities going, why has racing really taken off again on Prince Edward Island?
11: I think promotion. Lee Drake and his team has done just an absolutely incredible job promoting harness racing, getting us out there, and people are listening and people are showing up, and it's showing where both buildings, at Summerside it was the best lobster carnival week / Summerside Raceway week a year ever of all time, when you can get us wagering over $200,000 on two separate nights. And we're off to that same start here. It's not called Country Days anymore. I refer it that way. But those first 3 days, the Thursday, Friday, Saturday in Charlottetown, have just been magnificent.
5: So the last 3 days, does that give you a window? Does that give the race fan a window of what to expect during the week, those horses that are there Thursday, Friday, Saturday?
11: Yeah, I believe it does, Paul. And when they're betting the kind of money that they have been, I mean, that's attracting people from all around the globe. They're watching us from every part of the world, and they're wagering on us from every part of the world. So it means that we're doing something pretty good ourselves here on the island.
5: The casual race person, I mean, you'll have the Gold Cup and Saucer and the Governor's Plate, and you have those nights, and all of a sudden, when you talk to, I remember when, my kids were not just teenagers, but late teens and early 20s, that everybody, all the buddies, everybody went to the races. They weren't particularly harness racing fans, but you had to be there at the event. that seems to continue on here. I mean, it's getting the casual fan as well as the hardcore harness racing fan at the racetrack.
11: Absolutely, Paul. Like last night we had the Gold Cup and Saucer trials 1, 2, and 3 on the tarmac. It was almost like it was Gold Cup and Saucer night, not quite. So you know those hard rock fans, they are there, but you know the newcomers out there too.
5: All right, so you had the trials, right?
11: We did so.
5: All right, we're not going to, you know, we're not going to get into the, what's it called? And so what do we do in summer? You do, what do you do in Summerside?
11: Oh, that's the contenders and pretenders.
5: Yeah, we're not going to do contenders and pretenders for the Charlottetown bunch, and you know why. I'm not going to say it again, but we're not going to. But, so you got the three, so can you tell me, so do we know who's in the cup now next week?
11: Yeah, we do so, Paul. I'll quickly recap the three trials. In the first one, a horse by the name of Sugar Man. He went to the front for driver Jody Jameson, led all the way. He come a last quarter in 27 seconds flat, and he stopped the clock in 150 flat. That's the second fastest time of all time. And actually, his lead was never in jeopardy. Now, a local group of horse people bought a horse by the name of Brew Hanover. He's in the Jason Hughes Ashley Gamester barn. He got away in the two hole and finished second. He's going to make the final. He paced in 50 and 3. And one of the horses from Ontario by the name of Jordy Yen, he was parked absolutely every step of the mile. He hung on to be third, so he's going to make the final. He paced in 150 and 4. So if he gets a breather of any kind, I think he'll be heard from next week's final.
5: So 50 flat. And everybody's around 150. I mean, that's racing.
11: Well, that's what's going to bring the crowd out. Like, if you got a horse that win by 10 or 12 lengths, and all of a sudden, yeah, well, he's the horse to beat. But let me take you back a few years ago. There was a horse land in Charlottetown, and he was supposed to be unbeatable. Well, he won his trial, and you know what? He never beat a horse in the Gold Cup and Saucer final.
5: Wow. All right, well, trial two then.
11: Trial two, there was a neck separate the first three finishers on the wire, and a horse by the name of Helva. He's a 9-year-old Mach 3 that was bred down in New Zealand. He got up to win for Louis Waugh in 50 and 3. He come a quarter in 27 seconds flat. Time is on my side. Out of the Anthony McDonald, the stable group, he held on to be second. He was just beat ahead, and a horse by the name of 5 and 5 come back for Jody Jameson. He was third, beat in neck. They all paced him 150 and 3. So that's a storyline in itself, where you can get only a neck separating three, and that is going to bring out another crowd come Saturday night in Charlottetown.
5: All right, so we got six, and they've all been at 150, and either 150 flat or 150 in chains, right?
11: Absolutely, and in the third, Mickey Shand, last year's champion, is going to come back and defend the title. He got a perfect two-hole ride last night for Corey McPherson, and Chris McKay is the trainer. He got up the passing lane. He win in 51 and 2. He came 27-2 on the end of it. Another local horse for the name of Ammo. He cut the mile out, and he hung on to be second. He went 51-3, 27-4 on the end of it. And Trumpster Blues might have been the shocker of all shockers. He finished third out of the Jeff Holmes barn, and young Brady Sweet from up west, he did the driving, so he's going to get his first taste of Gold Cup and Saucer action, paced in 51-4, 27-2. And don't let the 51 and change scare you at all. Campbell kind of looked after the front end on his own with Ammo. They can go a lot more. Of course, you know Mickey Shandy's the fastest horse of all time at Charlottetown in 49-4.
5: All right, so we've got 9 starters?
11: Yeah, we have 9 of them.
5: Okay, and it's tough to say who you like because they seem to, you could put a blanket over a lot of them at the finish line.
11: Absolutely, Paul. The big thing is going to be the draw on Tuesday night down at the driving park, and post positions are so important on a half-mile track. As you know, you've been around this race game for a long time. So when the post position draw is finalized, a person will have a little better look at it, but we've got one competitive Gold Cup and saucer, and as I mentioned earlier, it's the deepest field of all time.
5: So it's anybody's ball game, would you say?
11: I would say that, Paul. Like, as I mentioned, when Trumpster Blues makes the final, he was 50-1 on the tote board last night. The old saying will come back: anything can happen in a horse race.
5: 50-1, eh? I would have liked to have a ticket on that.
11: And he was only beat a little better than the length.
5: And you said Buddy is going to be driving in his first Gold Cup and saucer. That's got to be, I mean, that you've kind of, I know that there are other races. I mean, I know the Red Miles, and I know we've got the Gold Cup and Saucer, when you're from PEI and you're racing in the Gold Cup and Saucer, geez, that's got to be exciting.
11: It doesn't get any better than that. Look, I put the title on, and it's the greatest half-mile race on a half-mile track in Canada, and it is so. And, I mean, you just take a look at the horses and the people, where they come from. They come from Canada, the U.S., and they just love to come to Charlottetown to be a part of it.
5: You talked about the New Zealander. You got a horse bred a New Zealander. I mean, we used to get quite a few of the horses, New Zealand horses, didn't we?
11: Yes, sir. Back in the day, if you can remember, Boy McDonald and Dr. Irwin Howard, they were spending big time money back in the late 70s and early 80s on this one. We do have three of them out of New Zealand that's going to be part of the final. And we're going for $100,000 now in Charlottetown.
5: Yeah,
11: so
5: that's...
11: why not come down and enjoy yourself? And we treat you like kings and queens.
5: Yeah. The late Ron MacArthur had a stud. Newport Robbie. Was Newport Robbie not a New Zealander? I don't know. Sorry.
11: I don't believe so because he never had either the A for Australian or the N for New Zealand.
5: Okay. So that's usually a telltale, right?
11: Yeah, that's for sure. That you can never have a horse named the same name. So when they cross over and land in North America, if they come from New Zealand, they'll put the N at the back of their name. Or if they come from Australia, they'll add the A.
5: I've learned something here.
11: There you go. Every day you can learn something.
5: All right, so we've got the Gold Cup and Saucer, but we get a full week of racing here. So what other big races? I mean, give me a thumbnail of the big nights, the big race. I mean, every night is probably going to be a big night, but I mean, give me an idea of the big races.
11: Well, Earl Watts, a trainer out of North Wilshire, has got a mare by the name of Lady Cafe Ole. She's won 11 in a row. She hasn't been beaten since she's landed on PEI. She established a track record at Summerside. And I think if Mark Campbell ever, you know, presses her a little bit, she'll break the track record in Charlottetown. Now, she's going to race tomorrow night. We have a new series called the Sapphire Series. And we have a sponsor by the name of the Fox Group. And they put up the money, and lo and behold, there ended up being three divisions of these open mares, and they're all going for $30,000 apiece.
5: Wow! So the game has changed. I mean, it's helping harness racing people be in the game, more money in the game.
11: Absolutely, Paul. And one thing that I forgot to mention about the trials and is trainer Mark McKinnon. He came from Eastern PEI from very humble beginnings, and he has two of them to race in the final come Saturday night. So there's all kinds of storylines here for Cup and Saucer 67.
5: Okay. All right. Well, I look forward to talking to you, I was going to say a week from today. You'll probably still be up.
11: Oh, no, Paul. Look, the age thing is setting in.
5: Is that right? Is that right?
11: I'll be ready for you and your call.
5: Hey, I guarantee you that next week, your good wife will be taking the call, not you.
11: Absolutely.
5: Good to talk to you. Always good to talk to you. Don't miss Gold Cup and Saucer Week in Charlottetown. It's big.
11: It's not going to happen, my friend, and it's always a pleasure to be a part of your show.
5: All right. Talk to you next week.
11: Thank you.
5: Okay, bye. Vance Cameron, then, the voice of harness racing here on PEI. The voice of harness racing, really, he's the top guy. Yeah, one of the top guys. Well, I'd say the top guys in North America. I mean, he really does a great job. When you hear Vance do a big race, you've heard a big race. We'll close it out here in just a minute.
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0: birthday to tell you about. That's a faithful listener here. Toronto Blue Jay, Toronto Maple Leaf, from Tignish. I mean, ran and helped the coach and a lot of the Aces teams over the years. Bruce Martin is celebrating a birthday today. And just gotta wish a happy birthday to Bruce. And I got him well trained. You know, usually, you know, he does some chirping. You know, when Blue Jays beat the Yankees and that type of thing. But he's pretty well trained now, because with the Blue Jays being 14 and a half back, really, it's not the time to be chirping. But he's inside. He's just a great birthday present overnight, last night into today, of the Blue Jays beating the Yankees. Now, if the Toronto Maple Leafs could ever do something, Bruce would be on cloud nine. Anyway, happy birthday, Bruce. Appreciate you listening week in, week out. That'll do it for the program. I'll be back in 7 days' time with more Sports Roundup on a Sunday morning on Spud FM with Paul M.
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And that's Elijah Wood. Jamie Fine Ain't Easy on Spud FM with Paul M. Opening up the 10 o'clock hour on this Sunday morning. Good to have you along with me this morning. Hope your day is getting off to a good start. Here's Shakira and Burna Boy.

0: And that's Virginia DeVegas with Selfish here on Spud FM with Paul M on a Sunday morning.
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0: Ray and Where Is My Husband? Here on Sport FM with Paul M. on a Sunday morning. Stratford's council has approved a resolution to give a developer with more time to finish work that would add dozens of housing units in the growing town. The project would see 87 units added on Billy McMillan Drive, just off Stratford Road. Now, Councillor Gordy Cox, who lives in the area, told council that he's heard some concerns from residents about the amount of traffic the new housing could bring. The traffic's going to be added right to where you turn quick to go by the Blue Church, he told council, referring to Our Lady of Assumption Church. Especially now that they're looking to increase dwellings, people have had concerns knowing that there's just the one exit. Now, town staff said at a council meeting that any changes would have to come before the project was approved. The planning board has also recommended another subdivision for the Flourish Development Group, which wants to add 287 housing units to its Foxwood subdivision just off Kinloch Road. Jen Dew, the company's general manager, said Flourish is focusing on innovation and more energy efficiency. Now, the new units could include foldable homes, which can be installed more quickly and provide more affordable options, more effective, more efficient, faster, and the price is very reasonable, she said. We really want everybody, especially for the young generation, to have the chance to own their own home. Dew said Stratford is seeing rapid growth and additions, as the new Stratford Community Campus could bring even more people to the area.
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0: Spud FM weather for Summerside. Sunny today, becoming a mix of sun and cloud later this afternoon. Highs 23, humidex 26. Partly cloudy tonight, becoming cloudy near midnight, low 16. On Monday, cloudy, chance of a shower late in the afternoon. Winds coming from the southwest 20 to 40 in the afternoon. Highs 23, humidex 25. On Tuesday, periods of rain, highs 20. And then on Wednesday, cloudy, chance of a shower. Highs 23 degrees.
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That's Alessia Cara and here on Spud FM, opening up the 11 o'clock hour on a Sunday morning. 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

0: Sophia Camara and girls like you on Spud FM. Fire inspectors in Newfoundland Labrador have expressed concerns about highly dangerous use of household deep fryers in restaurants. That's according to provincial bureaucrats, prompting the province's fire commissioner to step in. Commissioner Chris Foster issued a directive stating that as of July 21, any use of residential deep fryers, being fryers of a size and type you might use at home, is prohibited in the province's eat-in restaurants, roadside chip trucks, and even nonprofit community kitchens. Fire inspectors have identified concerns with the use of residential deep fryers in some commercial establishments in Newfoundland, Labrador, which is highly dangerous and contravenes current adopted codes and regulations, stated in an email to CBC in response to questions on an order issued earlier this summer from the commissioner's office. In making the order, Foster had to rescind one of the books, or at least one on the books, from nearly 30 years ago, dating back to 1999. The earlier order was a temporary measure to provide time for compliance with adopted legislative codes and standards, according to a statement from the communication staff with the Department of Forestry, Agriculture, and Lands. Then to now, there was allowance for up to 2 residential deep fryers at select commercial locations. That temporary measure is now gone. It's still unclear exactly what drew attention to the topic and triggered the change after such a long time.
1: 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You don't have to. Welcome to 1858 Caesar Bar, the only place on Prince Edward Island serving up the ultimate Caesar flight. 4 miniature, custom-crafted Caesar masterpieces lined up on one board. 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
0: Spud FM weather for Summerside. Sunny today, becoming a mix of sun and cloud later this afternoon. Highs 23, humidex 26. Partly cloudy tonight, becoming cloudy near midnight, low 16. On Monday, cloudy, chance of a shower late in the afternoon. Winds coming from the southwest 20 to 40 in the afternoon. Highs 23, humidex 25. On Tuesday, periods of rain, highs 20. And then on Wednesday, cloudy, chance of a shower, highs 23 degrees.
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0: UConn. He's Justin Bieber. Busy week for Justin. First of all, down one, number 39 on the countdown after taking it all the way up. And he won $1 million this past week. Justin donated all of it to charity, but he declared himself the superior ping pong player. And there's video at rick.com. He beat several star athletes, Tom Brady, the quarterback and superstar. Of course, they all admitted they underestimated Bieber's incredible athletic hand-eye coordination. One thing he does do, in fact, I saw it myself, Bieber can drink a liter of water out of a bottle faster than almost any human being I've ever seen. The only person he did not beat is a guy named Kevin Deese, and I saw it with my own eyes. Okay, here we go. Get ready for the countdown challenge. You can win big. An Amazon shopping spree. Every hit gets bigger. Heading for the biggest hit of the week.
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0: Ooh, some extra music. I love it. Thank you so much for the call. 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

0: Benson Boone, Mr. Electric Blue, just down one this week, number 34 for Benson. He's been challenged over the last couple of weeks in his shows. He had to cancel one in Sacramento, California. His doctor said, stop talking. The worst thing a singer can do, what do you think? It's going into a cocktail party or a party where everybody's talking, asking you questions, and you have to speak above the noise in the room. It is the quickest way to knock out a voice. So what do? Most singers go into their trailer and just sit, and then they go on stage. Benson did not do that, and he had to cancel a show. Next, how about Olivia Rodrigo? The new music fest is sold out. She's one of the big reasons. Could you win tickets? I say yes. Get ready.
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0: Oh, you picked the right place to be this weekend. A weekend full of hits. It is your friend Rick Dees heading for number one. And today's best variety on 102 Spud FM.
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5: Spud FM weather for Summerside. Sunny today, becoming a mix of sun and cloud later this afternoon. Highs 23, humidex 26. Partly cloudy tonight, becoming cloudy near midnight, low 16. On Monday, cloudy, chance of a shower late in the afternoon. Winds coming from the southwest 20 to 40 in the afternoon. Highs 23, humidex 25. On Tuesday, periods of rain, highs 20. And then on Wednesday, cloudy, chance of a shower, highs 23 degrees.
0: Ooh, some extra music. I love it. Thank you so much for the call. Summerside, this is for you. A countdown extra. 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

0: I howl at the moon for you. Noah Kahan, Orbiter, highest jumper on the countdown this week, up 9, just barely beating Olivia Rodrigo. 9 spots, he jumps to number 27. And Vogue magazine declared that for the stage costumes, the bra, that's right, the bra can say it all, because it's the bra that captivates the eye. For example, the metal bra that years and years ago that Madonna wore. Now the bras that Beyonce wears, the ones that Rihanna has in her Fenty fashion line that sell for a lot. The designer bra is now the new fashion statement, or as it was originally called, the brassiere. Biggest 25 hits coming up. Get ready.
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0: When did you get so hot? Sabrina Carpenter, down one, number 25 on the countdown. Sabrina and Ariana Grande have some beautiful custom-made Louboutin shoes for this year's tours. Vogue magazine says these ladies have style. In fact, both have been invited to be models on the Vogue catwalk, which is quite an honor. Are you ready? Somber is looking for a girlfriend. Are you in his sights? Do you have that thing he's looking for? Let's find out what that thing is coming up.
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0: Make sure you're here for the hits this weekend. It is Rick D's counting down to number one. Right here for you, Summerside and beyond on 102 Spud FM. Ooh, some extra music. I love it. Thank you so much for the call, Summerside. This is for you, a countdown extra. 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

0: Swim just done a couple of BTS, number 23 on the countdown. They are making a tremendous amount of income. And in Korean, would you like to say money? Well, they just say it like this.
1: 돈.
0: And they're raking in the
1: 돈. 돈.
0: And why not? And couldn't believe this, so we put it in the category of
2: Believe It or Don't.
0: But believe it or don't, we haven't had an album from Rihanna in ages. And her husband, A$AP Rocky, says she is in the studio and, quoting now, cooking. She has some music you won't believe. He's part of it. They've been traveling with their kids. She's been making money off of her Fenty fashion line, but she is ready to give you a hit. And the reason we put this in Believe It or Don't, she does not need to do music. She, Rihanna, is worth $1.3
1: billion. Oh, dude.
0: That's what I say. Way to go, Rihanna. It's
2: Believe It or Don't.
0: Let's get into it. The biggest 20 hits of the week, only two away.
3: Ready? So one, two, three.
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12: Spud FM weather for Summerside. Sunny today, becoming a mix of sun and cloud later this afternoon. Highs 23, humidex 26. Partly cloudy tonight, becoming cloudy near midnight, low 16. On Monday, cloudy, chance of a shower late in the afternoon. Winds coming from the southwest 20 to 40 in the afternoon. Highs 23, humidex 25. On Tuesday, periods of rain, highs 20. And then on Wednesday, cloudy, chance of a shower. Highs, 23 degrees.
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0: Somber just slips one, number 17 on the countdown. He says, very personal. Homewrecker is about reconnecting with his ex, who unfortunately had moved on to someone else, making the title obvious, Homewrecker. Wait a minute, look at this. It's D's Sleaze. Well, wait a minute, I just checked out with Jelly Roll. He says, yes, it's confirmed. After I wrap up all my contract dates with being on stage, I'm going to take a pause. I said, okay, what, about 3 weeks or so? He says, no. How about 2 years off? Jelly Roll takes 2 years off. Either he has the money or he's run out of energy or both. Let's hope not. 2 years away from music is like being away 20 years in another business. And Jelly Roll, if you're listening to me, absence makes the heart grow absent. Jelly Roll, perhaps a 2 year absence in the middle of D's Sleaze. Get ready. Rick D's approaching the biggest 15 hits of the week, and they will crush it.
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0: 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I love it. 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

0: How about you, Teddy Swims, Mr. Know-It-All, who has a big tour starting up in just a few weeks, up onto number 13. He says, I'm going to call it, are you ready? The Ugly Tour, because that's just the way I feel. Teddy Swims sold out the Ugly Tour. The top 10 on the way.
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3: Spud FM weather for Summerside. Sunny today, becoming a mix of sun and cloud later this afternoon. Highs 23, humid X 26. Partly cloudy tonight, becoming cloudy near midnight, low 16. On Monday, cloudy, chance of a shower late in the afternoon. Winds coming from the southwest 20 to 40 in the afternoon. Highs 23, humid X 25. On Tuesday, periods of rain, highs 20. And then on Wednesday, cloudy, chance of a shower. Highs 23 degrees.
0: Ooh, some extra music. I love it. Thank you so much for the call. Summerside, this is for you. 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
4: You used to call me on my. You used to. Yeah.

about those American girls. He's Harry Styles, up to number 8, Rick Dees, and 8, that I made you love me. It's Ariana Grande.

0: Oh, he acts. He sings. He's in the top 10. Baby Doll is Dominic Fike up onto number 7. Enrique D is reporting to you that Dominic didn't get to appear in the final episode of Euphoria on TV. Surprised a lot of fans. He did film some cameo scenes that they dropped in, but he was not in the final episode. And fans are saying, what happened? What happened is he's concentrating on his music, and he's number 7. And oh, so close to the big 5 hits of the week. That's coming up. Plus, take the countdown challenge right now. And this is a very simple question. You know Taylor Swift, you know the voice, but what is her voice? Is Taylor Swift a soprano, a mezzo-soprano, or an alto? What is her voice? Soprano, mezzo-soprano, or alto voice? Taylor Swift. A choice of 3, and all you do is click Rick, R-I-C-K.com, take the countdown challenge, get yourself this Amazon shopping spree. We'll take a spree through the top 5 coming up.
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9: Y'all ready?
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0: Panic at the Disco at number 1 for multiple weeks. 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

0: and when.
1: Oh, yes, from the soundtrack of Toy Story 5. Knew it had to be a hit, and it is. Up one for Taylor Swift, I Knew It, I Knew You. And Taylor is on a giving spree this week. She and her husband, Travis Kelce, have donated to Dolly Parton's charity, as several others, with $26 million. That's right, $26 million in donations. And Dolly Parton, with that great sense of humor of hers, she says, you know, it takes a lot of money to look this cheap. That's one of her famous quotes. And Dolly also jokingly said this.
2: So, hey, when you have your firstborn, can I have it? Because that is going to be one special baby.
1: And then, of course, she thanked Taylor Swift and Travis Kelce for a $2 million gift to Dolly and her charities. Okay, Rigney's, and there is no charity between the top three hits. They're fighting it out. Who is number one? Is there a new number one? Let's find out the biggest three hits of the week next.
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Miley Cyrus working on her 10th album. She says it's almost ready. And Wrecking Ball, do you remember? She took it to number one. Okay, it's Rick Dees and a new number one hit on the countdown coming up in seconds. Who has it? Let's find out together. Ooh, some extra music. I love it. Thank you so much for the call. Summerside, this is for you. A countdown extra. Rick Dees, hit it please on Spud FM 102.

The music of Drake, Passion Fruit, opening up the 4 o'clock hour here on a Sunday afternoon with Paul Am on Spud FM. Good to have you along with me today. I hope your day's going along nicely. Here's Justin Bieber and Daniel Caesar and Peaches.

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0: That's Lady Gaga and Just Dance on Sput FM with Paul M. here on this Sunday afternoon. Had a chance to watch the Lady Wears Prada 2 yesterday, or at least in the weekend, Friday night maybe. Lady Gaga's in the movie, and she does a song during one of the runway scenes in Milan. And boy, did she nail it. Did she do a good job? Lady Gaga.
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3: 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Along with Kaleo, Natasha Bedingfield, Down With Webster, Wild Rivers, and more. Plus an incredible lineup of culinary experiences happening all weekend, including Andy Hay, Andrea Bucket, and more. 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

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I wish she'd let me be, but her destiny's got us so intertwined. Back in 2011, I decided

0: 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We're not doctors or scientists, but we do know how to pick you up with feel-good music.
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1: Oh, just like that. It's Van Cameron here from the Summerside Raceway. 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And this year, we're celebrating something truly special. 150 years of harness racing in Summerside. 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